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1: 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Michael Jackson's on the way with Rock With You. 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
1: 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It is Saturday Night Live to DJ Louis V. Hey, listen, you are the man. And I appreciate you so much making the house party so special. Black Street is on the way. Don't Leave Me. 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
1: 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Up next with Don't Stop Your Love. 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
1: Yeah. Listen, want to shout out my guy, DJ Louis V. Saturday Night Live, the house party every Saturday night. We kick it off at 8 and 9 o'clock. You don't want to miss it. Louis V always doing a thing. Absolutely love you, brother. Soul to Soul is on the way back to life. Michael Jackson, You're Not Alone. And a music from Tony.
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1: So it's after midnight. I guess I can technically say good morning and good morning. I'm Beyonce Fox. I'm in for Sharon. Usher is on the way. Teddy Pendergrass is coming up. Always taking your requests. Hit us on that talkback line. Let us know what you want to hear.
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1: And Leon Thomas got a Grammy for that one.
0: Yeah, for actually the album with the same name, Mutt.
1: Good song. Coming up, music from Troop and Century. I'm Beyonce Fox, in for Sharon. Good morning.
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0: 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After decades on our radios and on our record players at the house and wherever else we listen to music, Freddie Jackson out here still doing it. Yes, he's got some dates coming up later this month. Good for him. Music Soul Child is on the way. Also, Luther Vandross. And again, we'd like to hear what you want to hear. Yeah, let us know. Hit us up on the talkback line while you're streaming us on the app. You can just simply tap that microphone, leave your message, and it comes right here to the radio station.
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0: weekend. Don't mind us. We're just vibing for the weekend. Turn this up. 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
1: 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Now check this out.

0: Birmingham's home for old school and today's R&B, B106.5. Can you believe it? Jodeci celebrating 35 years of Forever My Lady. That's amazing. Coming up, Janet Jackson. I'll take you back and play some Grover Washington Jr. Oh, yeah. Old schoolers got that coming up for you.
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B106.5, Birmingham's home for old school and today's R&B. So the man accused and convicted of killing the great Tupac Shakur, Dwayne Keefe D. Davis, is going to file for an appeal. He'll be sentenced next month.

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0: Birmingham's home for old school and today's R&B, B106.5. On the way, Mary Jane Girls and Tank and your boy Chris Brown has some decisions to make. We all know he's out on the road right now, co-headlining with Usher, the R&B tour, but he's got a pending sentencing in October, next month, in London regarding that nightclub situation. And then another large civil lawsuit in which he has to make court appearances. But he says he can't make these appearances because he's on tour. I'm just curious to see how that's going to turn out for him. We'll see.
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0: B106.5, Birmingham's home for old school and today's R&B. Ooh, the greatest singer to ever do it. Something magical about Whitney Houston's voice. I mean, she just used to sing so effortlessly. Powerhouse vocals, amazing. By far, one of my favorite singers ever. I'm Beyonce Fox. Good morning to you. If you're working that third shift, what up? Thanks for rocking with me. I'm in for Sharon. She's enjoying her extended holiday weekend, I'm sure. Aaliyah on the way, Isley Brothers coming up, and more.
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0: Birmingham's home for old school and today's R&B, B106.5. Coming up, music from Keith Sweat, also Amma and Brent Fayaz with their latest. It's a vibe. It's called Needed Bad. I'm Beyonce Fox in for Sharon. Hope you are enjoying your extended holiday weekend. Labor Day tomorrow. Lots of people will be off work, but then again, lots of us will be working. So it's all love either way. Just enjoy.
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0: 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Got your talkback message, Denise. Played that Tevin Campbell just for you, lovely. Thank you for listening. Coming up, Khalid. Also, Cheryl Lynn, along with Luther Vandross. Ooh, I'm going to give you that classic. And again, always taking your requests. Go ahead and hit us up. Let us know what you want to hear.
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0: Birmingham's home for old school and today's R&B, B106.5. Good morning, I'm Beyonce Fox. On the way, music from Ashanti. And then I am going to play Luther Vandross, a classic from him. Superstar, man. That man had so many classics over the years. May he continue to rest in peace with all the other greats that left us far too soon.
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people have spoken. We're giving you all the R&B you need right here. Birmingham's home for old school and today's R&B, B1065.

B106.5, Birmingham's home for old school and today's R&B. So the saying goes, after Labor Day, that's the end of summer. Not true. You still want to get out and have a barbecue, play your Frankie Beverly and Maze? You can so do that, okay? Depending on where you live. Some states may have like some snow in a month or so. Again, enjoy. Enjoy this holiday weekend. Labor Day tomorrow. Have a good time with the fam.

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1: Man, the R&B tour with Usher and Chris Brown in Vegas tonight. Boy, that tour is bomb. And tonight, I'm sure Vegas is going to go up. What an amazing tour. And they still have quite a bit to go. They're going to be going through mid-December. They've added some other stadium dates, so good for them. Very, very good show. If you haven't checked it out, make sure you can catch it. It's real good. That's it for me on Beyonce Fox. In for Sharon. Enjoy the rest of your Sunday. Thank you so much for listening. God bless.
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1: Mint condition, a great way to start our Sunday together. Good morning. How are you? I'm Victor Sosa. By this time next week, it'll be the first full NFL Sunday of the year. But opening night is in just a few days, on Wednesday. Super Bowl rematch between Seattle and New England. So while we get ready for Victoria Monet and some Mary J. Blige, hit me up, 888-646-6167. 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Your bold predictions for the upcoming season, your favorite team, and because it's the NFL, there's always a team you would love to see fall directly onto their faces. 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
1: Michael Jackson, Tank, some Kalani. Good stuff to get you started this morning. Thanks for hanging with me. I'm Victor Sosa. We'll have the first full NFL Sunday by this time next week, but opening night is in just a couple of days. Wednesday night is the first game on NBC between Seattle and New England. So we're talking about your predictions for the season, your favorite teams, your least favorite teams. Everything's fair game at 888-646-6167. Who are you rooting for this year, Whitney?
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1: 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That's 1-866-594-4673. And now, the Reverend Jesse Jackson.
3: Everybody, welcome to Keep Hope Alive with Reverend Jesse Jackson. I'm Santita Jackson. It is a joy to be with you once again. As I bring on Reverend Jackson for today's show, we thank you for engaging him on Twitter and Facebook. Please keep it up. Reach out to him on Twitter at RevJJackson, at RevJJackson, and on Facebook on the Reverend Jesse L. Jackson Senior page. Well, Labor Day is now over, Reverend, and the children are in school, and the 2014 midterms are upon us. What do you think about all of that?
4: Santita, good morning to you. It's all really connected to the politics of our time. You know, as we honor the Jackie Robinson Little League team, I remember in 1963 at the March on Washington, Jackie and Rachel Robinson were there fighting for the right to vote. They were very much into the voting season. Our kids are just leaving Disney World today, on the way back to Chicago, to get here at 10 o'clock this morning. We're also going to take them to the stock market exchange and learn that the stock market game. All this is possible because of the right to vote. And now we're facing voter impediments and the cut in Medicaid, the unwillingness to raise wages for working people. Last year's Supreme Court decision handed down a troubling decision, effectively nullifying the section of the Voting Rights Act that determined which states and cities must get permission from the federal government before changing the voting procedures because of the histories of racial discrimination. They've used schemes down through the years, Santita, gerrymandering, annexation, at-large, rural purging schemes. This decision has ushered in the cover for new voting restrictions that could cost Democrats and Democrats itself key seats in close races. The restrictions include a shorter timeline for early voting, title identification requirements, and fewer registration opportunities. Eight states have reduced early voting times. Three of them violated the GOP's bid to regain control of the Senate. These early voting restrictions are especially likely to be detrimental to Democrats.

with a pin on blacks, Hispanics, young people, and single women to defeat the GOP. Traditionally, Democrats have lower turnouts during midterm elections, and the restrictions might even exacerbate the problem. An unsettling of this issue, which concerns me so very much, is that the issue of voter abuse, but our will to fight back must be greater than their schemes. In Ferguson, it just hits me so hard as I was there walking the streets 3 weeks ago. In the last election, 1,500 up to 15,000 residents of 18 years and older voted. 1,500 of 15,000. Ironically, the prosecutor to whom the community overwhelmingly objects just won the Democratic primary, and perhaps the margin of hopelessness put Mr. McCullough over the top. Whether schemes that are designed and deny you your vote, you must out-scheme the scheme by just absolute will and determination. For example, I'm going to Pittsburgh tomorrow morning. I want to send our congratulations and encouragement to the mayor of Pittsburgh and their city council, who are on the verge of endorsing the constitutional amendment granting every American the right, fairly protected right to vote, authored by my son, former Congressman Jesse L. Jackson, Jr. Now, my very special guests today include Mark Fancher, attorney, ACLU, Michigan Racial Justice Project, and National Conference of Black Lawyers, Dr. Rodolfo De La Garza, professor of political science at Columbia University, attorney Ian Millhiser, senior constitutional policy analyst at the Center for American Progress, Action Fund, and the editor of Think Progress, attorney Jania Wilson Nelson, associate director, counsel of the NAA Legal Defense Fund and Education Fund, Danny Schechter, the News Dissect, Emmy Award-winning producer and documentarian, and Kevin Gray, former president of ACLU South Carolina and author Killing Trayvon, an Anthology of American Violence. Please call us this morning. Call us this morning at 1-866-594-HOPE, 1-866-594-4673. 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Our vote this time is a big deal. In 08, we voted in big numbers. We got President Obama. That was our choice. In 2010, we didn't vote. We got the Tea Party. That was not our choice. When we vote, it matters. When we don't vote, it matters. You must register and vote and fight back for that vote. If you want to fight, you want Medicaid across the South, you got to vote for it. First-class public education, you got to vote for it. Raising minimum wages, you got to vote for it. Your vote matters and you matter. So let nothing break your dreams. Be right back in just a moment.

0: 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That's 1-866-594-4673.
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13: Keep Hope Alive.
4: Welcome back to Keep Hope Alive, Reverend Jesse Jackson. We're talking about the vote, the importance of the vote, and the impediments to the vote. We have on attorney Mark Fancher of the ACLU of Michigan, Professor Rodolfo De La Garza of Columbia University, and Danny Schechter, the news director. In a hot second, we're going to have on Kevin Gray, former president of the ACLU of South Carolina. Reverend?
12: Good morning again, my friends. You know, the clock is ticking now loudly. Louder as we move from Labor Day down to November 5th, the fourth election around the nation. And those who once were denied the right to vote have the power to vote. I remember talking to a group of students at Ferguson, Missouri 2 weeks ago who were really enraged at what had happened, the delays, the scheme, the lack of justice in Ferguson. And I said, it's important we put a full court press on voting. Reverend, like, what does that mean? I said, what it means is the only registered voters can serve on juries. It means that you have the power to elect judges. It means that. It means you can elect the mayor with these numbers you have in Ferguson, Missouri, 70%, and who appoints police and fire chiefs. There's an awesome power in that vote, and we paid a big price to get it. And the surest value of people who once denied it are working on schemes not to take it back again if we will submit and let them have it. We must not. Good morning, Danny Schechter. Danny? Danny?
13: Hello?
12: Yeah, Danny, what I'm going to raise with you in the audience today...
13: I'm telling you, I'm not hearing you too clearly on this line.
12: Okay, well...
13: All right, here I am. I hear you now.
12: All right, good. I want people to call in today at 1-866-594-HOPE, 1-866-594-4673. The stakes are high in this election. Danny, what do you see as the stakes in this election?
13: Well, you know, again, consolidation, victory of the House, which seems assured for the Republicans, could spill over in if political, you know, debates go a certain way into a victory for the Republicans in the Senate. That would be a total disaster for any progressive agenda. It's bad now. It could get a lot worse. And this is the problem here. The turnout is not as high as it should be, in part because of a lot of cynicism, a lot of frustration on the part of voters, or frustration with the Democrats as well. You know, the decision by President Obama to slow down on the immigration reform is upsetting a core constituency. The Latinos are very upset, saying he's playing politics and not, you know, playing for justice on this issue. So there are a lot of conflicts and contradictions here that could be a real threat to any kind of Democratic victory.
12: Adolfo, it seems to me we must, in spite of that, look at what the stakes are. The stakes are in these southern states. They're denying resources for Medicaid, for example, which hurts the poorest people who have least access to health care. The stakes are minimum wages being raised. I mean, the stakes are high, Adolfo.
14: Yeah, they really are. And the frustration I feel is I don't hear the Democratic Party praising its very their key achievements, although they have not done them well. The nation, Latinos, African Americans, are about economic issues in a very profound way. For Latinos, that's much more important an issue than is immigration. They need an expanded government that is respectful and attentive of their needs. They voice that. But somehow, in the Democratic states, they don't emphasize that enough so that it spills out into the swing states. And in the Republican states where there are Latinos, their voice is muted both ways with some of these restrictive laws and by the fact that even if they vote, they have very little influence because of gerrymandering.
12: You know, Attorney Mark Fancher, good morning, my friend.
15: Good morning, Reverend Jackson.
12: You know, Mark, I want to make certain as I listen to the analysis given both by Rodolfo and given by Danny, that we do not analyze people into a sense of, therefore, we can't make it. We can make it, and the stakes are incredibly high. 50 years ago, we did not have the right to vote. We could only hope and pray. But now we have, in fact, in all the, even in these key Confederate states, the black, brown, and labor vote is sufficient in its numbers if our minds are there to win. After all, we were not given the 2008 and 12 election victories. We earned them by voting. We didn't vote in 2010. We brought in the Tea Party. Now the question is, will the Tea Party fill up again, or shall we, in fact, proceed with massive voter turnout?
15: No, that's exactly right, Reverend. And you and so many others suffered so much for this opportunity. But the thing that concerns me is that collectively we may have squandered all of the great opportunities that have been opened up by the movement. We are one of the few groups, people of color, who limit our political involvement sometimes to voting. Our politicians come to the community and say, your political responsibility is to go and vote. But nothing else is said by anyone else about political engagement. And other people who have influence, other organizations and corporations that have influence politically in this country, don't limit it to just the vote. If Halliburton has an objective of getting control of disaster capitalism in Iraq, what it does is not just mobilize votes, but it also goes to a think tank and says, develop for us a strategy for how we can go about doing this using government machinery and the military and other things. Develop for us a campaign that's going to persuade the masses that this is something that's important for us to do. Develop for us a lobbying strategy for politicians. Develop for us this. You know, they do everything beyond voting in order to make sure that their political objectives are fulfilled.
12: Well, when the objectives are laid out, it's an incentive to vote because you know what your choices are. For example, this time there is resistance by the right wing to raising the minimum wage for working people. So at stake is minimum wage. At stake is the issue of Medicaid in South Carolina and really from Virginia, including Missouri, across to Texas. Those Confederate states now each have refused to accept federal Medicaid money. The people pay federal taxes. They serve in the military. They use federal government as 40% of their state budgets to build highways and bridges and roads. And yet they're turning back that money, which means that hospital services are drying up. At stake is Medicaid. At stake is the minimum wage. At stake is the immigration law. And a lot is at stake. And so I want people who are listening to, in fact, get ready to vote. And vote in big numbers, because our vote will determine. To not vote is to vote. To not vote is to vote for your staunchest enemies in the political sense. From Madison, Wisconsin, Mike. Good morning, Mike. From Madison.
16: A couple of things that have been very upsetting this week is, first of all, it's not the time to back away from what the Progressive Party needs and democracy. I mean, I'll give you an example. Wasserman Schultz having to back away from a statement because people found her words offensive over the actions of just a horrible governor. Let's not focus on the legislation that he signed or the corruption he's involved in. And right now, for immigration, for Democrats to be saying, I might lose my seat because of this, then you shouldn't have that seat. And maybe you should be getting out of Washington and going back to your districts and knocking on doors and talking to people and get people registered to vote, because that's how we can win this. I think that Ferguson could take over the mayor, the city council, everything if they get organized, because the population is there for that. Let's start using that when we have communities that are overwhelmingly either minorities or people who are poor. Get those people registered and vote. They're the ones we need. They're the ones that need us.
12: Mike, thank you very much. You know, in a real sense, those who once denied us the right to vote hope that we, in fact, will figure out a way to not vote. We play into the worst hands when we do not vote. When I think about the debate now over raising minimum wage for working people, so many working poor people, they catch the early bus. They work without health insurance, historically. They work and cannot pay a house. They work but cannot pay a funeral when their child is killed, as the case may be. We need to have living wages. We need to have Medicaid. We need to have these things that matter in our lives, and only voters will determine that. Grisby from Cincinnati, good morning.
17: Jesse Jackson.
12: Good morning.
17: It is my pleasure to talk with you. I enjoy your program every Sunday. This is the first time I was able to get in. And I would like to make a comment about the young people. They need encouragement. I mean, not just say, well, you know, I'm part of your era. I love when you say hope. They hear you, but I got a niece that's like 40-some years old. And one day when you were saying it, she was like, hmm. So I don't know why she said that. I didn't get that questioner. But it's something about young people that, you know, the word hope to them is like, well, what else? What else am I? What else is there? You know, they question it.
12: Well, I tell you what, the absence of it is cynicism and despair. Hope is a weapon for those whose backs are against the wall, those who have, when we did not have the right, it was the hope and faith that kept us marching against odds, and we prevailed in those marches. Hope matters in the raising of her children. She must hope that they will have a better and a brighter day. Hope really does matter. Some say the substance is the faith. Hope, faith is the substance of things. Hope for evidence of things unseen. Hope and faith really do matter. That's the matter I think of her at some point maturing. Good morning, Kevin Gray.
18: Good morning, Reverend Jackson.
12: Kevin, what are the stakes in the vote in 2014 in South Carolina?
18: Well, in South Carolina, the biggest issue for people who haven't voted their interest in the past is the Medicaid funding. We have probably 177 people who were shut out of health insurance because the governor turned down the Medicaid expansion money. And as you just mentioned, a lot of them are the working poor. I had an example of a woman who worked 60 hours a week, Reverend, under the table, making right around $350 a week. And when we went out to register for the Affordable Care Act, she didn't qualify because she had no income to show. She was a working poor. But and she doesn't vote. And so she finally found out in her life, in her adult life, what the stakes were. If she had voted, Nikki Haley won her seat by 56,000 voters, and here you have 176,000 eligible Medicaid voters, or they would have gotten Medicaid if the governor had accepted the money. She won by 56,000 votes, and there were 170,000 people who would have benefited from the expansion had they voted.
12: My friends, call me at 1-866-594-HOPE, 1-866-594-4673. Online at keepupaliveradio.com. Twitter me at Rev J. Jackson. Like me on Facebook, Reverend Jesse L. Jackson Sr. What are the stakes in the 14 election? What are the stakes and what are the impediments? Wendell from Los Angeles. Good morning, Wendell.
19: Hey, greetings, Reverend. First of all, let me thank you for being on the front line despite your multitude of critics who, you know, when it comes down to it, can't even bust a grape in a fruit fight if need be. But, you know, it's very vital that, you know, we can ensure that we don't have, you know, influence of the Christies, the Rick Perrys, the McConnells, and that Wisconsin governor whose name seems to escape me at this moment. You know, and there's also some Democrats that need to be put on alert for lack of accountability. We need elected officials who are going to champion the cause of the homeless, the mentally ill, the educational infrastructure, and not sell out their constituents once they are elected in office and acquire selective amnesia. But that's all I'm going to say. I'm out your way, Rev.
12: You know, when the part of the challenge of leadership is when Alabama plays LSU in the big game, there is a defending force against you. You must face the tackles if you and sometimes the violations if you're going to win. And sometimes they may be on your own team who have become cynical, who've lost their spirits. But my friend, do not let leadership stop because of criticism. Jesus was criticized by his own. Dr. King was stabbed by his own. And so that goes with the territory. But my friends, thank you for standing up and fighting on, because it is our will to prevail. And we know the stakes are incredible. Kevin, again, when I think about in 2014, well, there's minimum wage raise, more jails built. These are political decisions.
18: Absolutely. And even, you know, we want to talk about Ferguson and what happened in Ferguson. When it all is said and done, when the marching is done, when the protesting is done, when you go home, you got to do something. And the one thing you can do beyond all the marching and the protesting that's constant is voting. If you want to affect policy, you vote. If you want to affect who is running your police department, you vote. If you want to keep your city and county council and your state legislator and your senators and your congressmen accountable, you vote. and you go to those meetings and you make them change policies to fit your needs.
12: And Kevin, know that when you don't vote, you satisfy your political enemy.
18: Well, when you don't vote, you give up your power.
12: Involuntary slavery is illegal, enforceable by law, but voluntary slavery, it's hard to stop it. And when you choose not to vote, you're volunteering for oppression.
13: You know, I think, Reverend, you're absolutely right to be stressing, you know, the positive, stressing the need to go out to vote, stressing the, you know, the challenge after so many years of exclusion to use rights that people have won. Absolutely right. On the other hand, voting is necessary but not sufficient. We do need to vote, but we also need to get involved in this political fight that we're in, in this process, in social movements for change and economic movements for justice. Because if we don't, that's, you know, a form of power too. That's a form of leverage. Unfortunately, the electoral system is stacked against a lot of us because of gerrymandering, because of redistricting, and because of political, you know, incumbents who manage to move the districts around in a way that's beneficial to them. I mean, the New York Times this morning has a big essay, Nate Silver, you know, Democrats can't win no matter what. So this sends out a message, why bother? When in fact, what we should see that as we have to win, we have to bother.
12: Dr. Rodolfo, again, good morning, Dr. Rodolfo. Let me raise a concern with you that at stake here, I keep coming back to what the stakes are because you must vote for the stakes. At stake is a reasonable chance at immigration reform. At stake is raising minimum wage. At stake is stopping voter schemes, anti-voting schemes. I mean, the stakes, Dr. Rodolfo, are incredibly high.
20: They are incredible. But you know, Reverend, back when you ran and Dukakis won the nomination, as you may know, in Texas, the primary went to Dukakis because Latinos didn't vote for you in large enough numbers. People don't ever talk about that. And what that is the inability of leadership, Latino and Black, at local levels to get together and make both groups understand they have powerful common interests aside from race and ethnicity. And it's the economic issue that you're talking about. If there were a way, see, campaigns are run by getting out to people who have always voted. But among Latinos, more, I think, than Blacks, there's a whole lot who've never voted. So nobody ever goes after them. And if Latinos and Blacks leadership could get together and say, look, we have things in common. Right now, I'm really impressed by the fast food restaurant, short-term worker protests going around the country, because that's one of the few places I see continuously.
12: Well, Rodolfo,
20: and Latinos working together.
12: Rodolfo, the real point is the 100 largest cities are African American and Latino. We are each other's future as working people.
20: That's right.
12: I'm going to come right back with more of this in the next part of our program today. But my friends, stay in touch and call me at 1-866-594-HOPE, 1-866-594-4673. KeepUpAliveRadio.com. My friends, the stakes are, what are the stakes and where you live? Be right back in just a moment.

0: opinion counts. 1-866-59-4-HOPE. That's 1-866-594-4673.
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0: 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Call 1-866-594-HOPE. That's 1-866-594-4673.
1: My friend and brother, late great singer you hear now, Curtis Mayfield, keep on pushing. Let nothing break your spirit. In the real sense, keep your hope alive. Stakes are so incredibly high. We cannot look around today and take for granted the progress we've made, because the vote now is a part of our conscience. But my friends, we celebrate the Jack Robinson Little League champions. We sent them to Disney World. They've been there Friday and Saturday, and they're coming back today. They couldn't have gone there 50 years ago because it was illegal. Blacks and whites could not socialize together. 50 years ago, we could not be talking about our role in state legislature. It was illegal for us to have the right to vote. So public accommodation, the right to vote, all that's hiding in the politics. And the same forces that sought to deny politics then are seek to deny the voting access today. And the stakes are different, but the stakes are very high. It's not about public accommodation. Today it's about Medicaid. State like South Carolina sent back $11 billion of federal Medicaid money because of ideological reason. They want federal aid for airports and seaports and dredging. They want federal aid for their state budgets. They want federal aid for their highways and for military bases, but not for the poor. And that becomes one of the great moral imperatives of our time, to fight back, to use our vote to begin. And these governors, as Kevin Greer has indicated, are winning by margin less than our vote. It's one thing to not have the right to vote and pray for it. Another thing to have it and don't use it. And one does not have the right to do less than our best. And we, in fact, do our best. We can regain the South, because between the plight of working people and the new Latino population and the black population and enlightened whites in the South, we can regain that whole region if we, in fact, fight back and don't surrender. My friends, call me at 1-866-594-HOPE. 1-866-594-4673, or online and stream us live at keepblindreader.com, or Twitter at Rev J Jackson, or like me on Facebook, Reverend Jesse L. Jackson Sr. Please call right now. Kevin, in your state, if 100,000 more people do vote, they change everything in South Carolina.
2: Well, it will certainly change the number of people that can be covered under insurance that will receive health care. It may start the change of the state legislature. To all those things that you just mentioned, did they take money for dredging? They take money for military bases. They take money to help bring corporations in that are anti-union, but they don't want to do anything for the poor and working class. And to change that, we have to change the construct of who's in office. In the South, I always say, is where the action is, because it's the core of this right-wing ideology in this country that says the poor mean nothing.
1: My friends, from Chicago, Brother Ball, Brother Hall, good morning, Chicago. Good morning, Brother Hall.
3: Good morning, Reverend Jackson, the best freedom fighter I know. Listen, Reverend, I'd like to call you to thank you for reaching out for the coach of Farragut High School. It was nice to salute the brothers from the Jackie Robinson team, but see, you showed another side and you opened up Pandora's box with the piece on what they don't have in a lot of these Chicago high schools.
1: For people who are listening who don't, it's hard to imagine for some people listening that these inner city Chicago high schools do not have bands and choirs. Here's Farragut, an established high school with 25 football players, because they cannot accommodate anymore and do not have the pads for the 25. And the kids are using the same helmet, that they're using each other's helmets during the course of the game. I mean,
3: the mouthpieces too, Rev. They're using the mouthpieces. As a matter of fact, they got more players than they have equipment. And that's one of the reasons why I called today, because you took the time to share your platform with this coach. And I hope that all coaches that's listening to this segment this morning, that they will stop by Rainbow Push to let you take the lead as you did with this brother here, because it certainly have caught a fire, and we just can't thank you enough for all that you do, and I thank you so much. We'll see you next Saturday.
1: Well, thank you very much. All the coaches who are listening today, if you're

0: team does not have adequate equipment. A, it's a health hazard. But our children deserve first-class equipment. How can we continue to talk about equal protection under the law and kids in the suburbs have adequate equipment? But beyond football and baseball and tennis and soccer and golf and swimming and wrestling, extracurricular activities matter. Should be funded. They should be well coached because there are also scholarship options in these areas as well. And so I want to thank you, Brother Hall, for calling in today. Please keep calling. The phone lines are lit up now. 1-866-594-4673. 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Brother Will from DeForest, Wisconsin.
1: Yes, thank you, Reverend Jackson, for having me. And I feel that the two-party system is broken in this country. When people look at how they're represented by Democrats, they get adamant about not being represented. That doesn't mean they shouldn't vote, but I think it takes voting and a movement to get this country on the track. Gerrymandering here in Wisconsin, it looked like a puzzle the way it was done. And I noticed in Florida they
0: call them animal cookies.
1: Right. they had the problem in Florida, and they had to redistrict because a couple of their districts were gerrymandered so bad. In Wisconsin, we had the same thing where in Milwaukee and Racine County, they gerrymandered it in such a way that they did change it back, but the rest of the state is open. And I was wondering if that's a federal law that make them change it, or if that's done state by state.
0: Well, I tell you what, Brother Mike, Dr. Delagaz is on the phone. Brother Rodolfo, all around the country, and especially in Texas and Arizona, the schemes to undermine the growth of inclusion of the brown vote is just overwhelming.
2: Well, there is a great myth out there that the Republicans believe that they can get the Latino vote. There's a small percentage of Latino Republicans, but Latinos are Democrats. They don't know how to be anything else, especially given the policies that are being advocated by the Republicans. So the dilemma is, you can gerrymander, as you did in Texas, so that you reduce the meaning of that population growth. Texas got 4 new seats, all of them based on immigration from Latin America. And none of them got constructed as Latino seats. With that, you want to see an outrage, there it is, right there.
3: Yeah, but now, doctor, it can get a little complex because we have organizations or even some black legislators that will work with these local Republican legislators to protect their seats. And meanwhile, we can have representation in a body that's predominantly Republican and not have power because some folk will participate in that restructuring or that redistricting effort to protect their own seats as opposed to protect people's interest.
2: Oh, absolutely. The golden rule of Congress is get reelected. And the incumbents tend to work together against their own parties even to stay in office. So the Republicans who are there will work with anybody. Black representatives will work with anybody to keep a safe seat.
0: But you know, Rudolph, we must reject that kind of narrow thinking because the stakes are higher than I, me, and my. The stakes are we the people. And in Michigan, for example, Brother Mark Fancher, this idea of these emergency managers rather than democracy is appalling.
4: Oh, it's terrible because this is a state law that allows the governor to essentially appoint one individual to assume all power and authority of an entire municipal government. He or she, as the emergency manager, has the authority to fire a city council, to fire a mayor and to exercise all of their powers. And even more tragic than that is something that's happened within the past couple of weeks out in Benton Harbor, Michigan, which has had an emergency manager. The people in Benton Harbor were dissatisfied with the mayor that they had because they regarded him as someone who is a puppet of the emergency manager. So they used the process. They circulated petitions for a recall election. And once they did, the clerk, who was tied in with the political establishment in Michigan, went to the court and got the election called off because of allegations of improprieties in the petition signatures. When the case was tried, just a couple of weeks ago, the trial court found that, yes, there were multiple signatures by certain individuals, but he said,

0: voting. It's important that we do that in order to have the ability to fight. But beyond that, we also have to organize as a community. It's not enough just to vote. We have to have organizations in place that are prepared to hold those who are elected, hold their feet to the fire, to make them do what they have to do. And we regard education as important enough to citizenship to make it compulsory. On our own as communities, we need to develop a culture that says political engagement, not just voting, but political engagement is compulsory. If you don't join Rainbow Push, join NAACP, join SCLC, join the All African People's Revolutionary Party, join Nation of Islam, join some organization that's working beyond just voting to make sure that our political objectives are met. Otherwise, we're lost.
1: You know, Mark, it's like saying you cannot just send your child to school in September and look for a good result in May. You must take your child to school, meet your child's teachers, exchange home numbers, turn off the TV 3 hours a night, pick up report card every 9 weeks, and take your child to church, temple, or synagogue, or some place of worship once a week for character development. All of this matters. We cannot expect to get political change on the cheap. I voted. Now what's going to happen? I must vote. And I think the operative word to use, Mark, is engagement. And then I think that's where this movement dimension comes in. We must vote, but also be engaged in the process, because it is a tug of war.
2: Well, you know, what we've just heard about in Michigan is really, the end of democracy by order from above. Courts and politicians deciding that people cannot vote, cannot determine the future of their communities. And this is being allowed without any sense of outrage being, expressed outside the local community. These are issues where if they can't be stopped there in Benton Harbor, Michigan, it's going to happen in other communities sooner rather than later. And that's why getting involved is important, but mobilizing younger people, trying to get some of these hip-hop people to inspire some of their fans to become more involved in politics, not just in charity work, but in political power, empowerment work, because that's really the critical tool for change.
1: Well, our culture produces our politics. Our politics must not produce our culture. It must be bottom-up and not top-down. Again, you want to be on a jury, you have the right to do so. Vote about it. You want to elect mayors who, in fact, are sensitive in their appointments. Right now, we can vote about it. We want legislatures that matter. And across the South, do not let your spirits be broken because we lost. We lost because we didn't show up. When we show up, we win. And we're going to keep winning if we keep fighting. Gwen from Chicago. Gwen, good morning, Gwen.
3: Yes, good morning, Reverend Jackson. I want you to know that I appreciate the role that you play in the Black community. Also, you made a statement yesterday about as a man thinketh, so is he or she. And you talked about how we needed to change the way we think. Our way of thinking is developed through education and socialization, with education being the primary source. If we, those of us who are thinking properly, don't put the proper curriculum designed specifically to fit the needs of our children and community in place, then all we're going to get is more of the same. And to me, this is a no-brainer. Additionally, Reverend Jackson, I heard that you took the Jackie Robinson Little League to Disneyland, and I'm confused because I wanted to know if there had been any changes in the Stand Your Ground laws, because I thought that we were boycotting Florida until there was.
1: Would you please share your
3: thoughts on these two things, and I'll hang up and listen.
1: No, Gwen, don't hang up. I tell you that we're not really officially boycotting Florida, but these children deserved an expression of joy for them. They want to use them as sacrificial lambs and end it. Matter of fact, they left on Friday. Remember, their parents were on the airplane for the first time. That was good news to see them have that experience. They come back this morning. Matter of fact, I'm picking them up at 10 o'clock this morning. And, of course, on to school tomorrow. But beyond the Disneyland experience, we're also going to take them to the Chicago Mercantile Stock Exchange to learn that a bull and a bear is not just a ball team. Learn them how to invest and grow, not just how to consume and spend. We're going to give them a six-week course in the stock market game. Matter of fact, John Rogers, my area capital, is giving each of them, and Mo Davis, a young female baseball pitcher phenom, a $1,000 $5,000.

0: And I had education plan, $1,000, so when they get ready to college, the money will be set aside. So it's a very comprehensive program, but there's not an all-out bar column on Florida. But there are 22 states with senior ground laws in them, by the way, Gwen. So thank you very much, okay? Reginald from Houston. Reginald?
1: Hey, thank you, Reverend. You know, we talk about faith, hope, and the Jesus said also nothing is stronger than faith, hope, and charity. Here in Texas here, you know, we're talking about Pierce in a situation where he's done some misdoing in the Travis County DA, and hopefully Eric Holder will be investigated, and we should be in vigil so that he can get out of here. In Houston here, we my team here out of Yates High School, we're facing gentrification. They didn't take the field this past weekend, the band, because the uniforms were so tattered and worn that they refused to take to the field.
0: Now, Register, what high school is that?
1: That's Jack Yates High School here in the inner city in Houston, Texas, between Texas Southern University and University of Houston. And they're trying to gentrify them out, and they just won two state titles, and they didn't even have the uniforms, decent uniforms, to take to the halftime participation. They refused to take to the field. And also, now we got Sheila Jackson, a bunch of our representatives, approving money for the Patriot Act, arms appropriation, sending military equipment here, but they are not sending dollars for these type of programs and standing up. And I think Congressional Black Caucus should do a little better. We elected, in Chicago, you guys elected a young man who was an activist who went on to be president, who won't even reach back and invite some of the right people to the White House to deal with some of the issues. We need to hold them accountable along with the vote. We need activism along with some of what your previous guest has said to go along with that, because we do the vote, but our people, when we get them in there, they are swayed. Yeah, they're, you know, Alex and all those other groups influencing lobbyists, they vote against our interests when they're in there, but they'll come back and then have barbecues and play the game, but will not help us when it comes to federal issues.
0: Rich, I want you to hold on, because I want to make talk about that high school in Houston, the Gates High School, okay, my friend? So yes, hold, don't hang up, all right? Yes, friends, sir. Call me at 1-866-594-HOPE. 1-866-594-4673 or online, keepalive.com, or at Rev. J. Jackson Twitter, or follow me, or like me, Reverend Jesse L. Jackson Sr. Be right back in just a moment. Keep on pushing.
2: Now maybe someday I'll reach that higher goal.
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0: We cannot have low voting. Cannot match high stakes with low voting. Dr. Delagaza?
14: Yes, sir. That's absolutely right. The vote is so essential. Without it, the kind of fight that we're seeing the fast food workers making won't be won. It doesn't matter. Because the legislature, the governor, will find ways to undercut those efforts. Local officials, as we've seen, unfortunately, in Missouri, can run amok if the people don't elect who they want. And Congress, my goodness, if the Democrats lose the Senate, however much you wish they would do more, things will be, if they lose the Senate, this country will be back 25 to 50 years.
0: At least 50 years. Thank you, Brother Delagaza. Brother Fancher?
15: Yes, there are several things that every voter must do. One, they must register. Second, they must vote. And then they must keep going and sign up and join an organization. Don't just join it, participate in it. Strategize with that organization. Figure out how you can get leverage in order to ensure that your vote means something. Figure out if you don't have power, do it through power through money, do it through organization, international alliances, creative action alert network. So many strategies that are available. Organize, get leverage, make the vote count.
0: You cannot let your spirit be broken by naysayers and cynical thinking. In Chicago, for example, the last election, the mayor won with 300,000 votes. Well, there are 626,000 registered blacks alone can vote. Our numbers will help determine the course of the coalition. The governor won by less than 50,000 votes. There are 900,000 blacks alone in Cook County. Huge numbers just dropping these grapes on the ground in Montgomery, Alabama. 58% of the vote is African-American. They have a right-wing leadership in that city. The same is true with happening in Ferguson, Missouri. So, my friends, do not let them break your spirit. Use that vote. call me continuously at 1-866-594-1-866-594-4673. 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My friends, you vote. Don't let them break your spirit. Vote, vote, vote. In the name of Dr. King and Mandela and all this deal, vote. Keep Hope alive.
14: Okay, see you guys.
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0: Good morning and welcome to Keep Hope Alive with Reverend Jesse Jackson. The views and opinions of this program are not necessarily the views of this station, but strictly of our host and his guest. To speak with Reverend Jackson live, call toll-free 1-866-594-HOPE. That's 1-866-594-4673. And now, the Reverend Jesse Jackson.
1: The stakes are incredibly high. In 2008, and we were inspired with great numbers, we defied odds, we won a huge election. In 2010, our enthusiasm was down. The water left our vows. The air left our balloon. And guess what? We lost and created the Tea Party. In 2012, we revived. We won again. Don't let anything break your spirit. The stakes are incredibly high. What do you see as the stakes? I see them as fighting for Medicaid for the poorest Americans, raising minimum wage to livable wage for working people, stop the jail industrial growth process, fight for immigration law, fight for civil rights enforcement. Stakes are high, but the voting cannot be low. My very special guest today will include Danny Schechter, Emmy Award-winning producer, documentarian, and author, Kevin Gray, former president of ACLU South Carolina, and author Killing Trayvon's, Attorney Ayan Mielheiser, senior constitutional policy analyst and Center for American Progress Action Fund and the editor of Think Progress, Attorney Janae Nelson, associate director, counsel of the 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We'll be right back in a moment, but stay tuned and call me. 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Remember, our kids are coming back from Florida today. They sent them to Disney World. They're back in the city today. Now we're going to take them right on from there to the stock exchange that they might become literate on academics and athletics. Be right back, my friends, and just hold on that dial and keep up alive.
0: 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That's 1-866-594-4673.
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0: You're listening to Keep Hope Alive with Reverend Jesse Jackson. Call 1-866-594-HOPE. That's 1-866-594-4673.
1: Reverend Jesse L. Jackson. Welcome back again today. We're on the first hour talking about the impact of voting, you know, the Labor Day celebration, as it were, is behind us. The summer season out of school is basically behind us. And now it's into the fall season. Both are going to school and going to the polls. My friends, I need you. I need you right now to prepare to register and vote. Our aspirations cannot be high. Stakes high and our voting low. Our voting does matter. I have my special guest, Danny Schechter, the news dissector, Kevin Gray, author, another author from South Carolina, and Eon Millhiser, senior constitutional policy analyst at the Center for American Progress Action Fund and the editor of the Thanks to Think Progress. Good morning, Eon. How are you?
11: I'm doing well. Thank you for having me.
1: A little hitch here, Eon?
11: Can you hear me, Reverend?
1: Eon, what do you see as the stakes in this year's election?
11: Well, the stakes in any election are very high. In this election, you know, you already have Minority Leader Mitch McConnell, who says he wants to become Majority Leader Mitch McConnell, threatening another government shutdown if he becomes Majority Leader. You have a question of whether anyone is going to be able to be confirmed in the Senate if control of the Senate flips. And what that means, among other things, is that we aren't going to see any judges confirmed. And if you don't see any judges confirmed, you know, I don't know that I need to tell your listeners how important good judges are to preserving every right, you know, not just voting rights, but the right not to be discriminated against, the right to be paid a fair wage at work, you know, the right to unionize. So many rights depend on us getting good judges confirmed. So it's, you know, as every election is, it's a big deal. You know, it's a question of whether our government's going to function the way it should. It's a question of whether we're going to see some really dastardly tactics that we saw a year ago, like another government shutdown occur.
1: You know, I want to hit this part again, Brother Danny Schechter. The impact of voting is not just voting, but someone said earlier, voter engagement. It'd be hard to imagine for the people in South Africa, blacks, to lose an election because they hung their harps and willows and gave up on voting. Well, that's the same case here in Ferguson, Missouri, the same case in Chicago, the same case in Montgomery, Alabama. We must not give up on voting. Voting matters. It may not be all that you want that day, but keep on voting. Voting will, in fact, change, turn the corner, Danny.
12: Well, you know, absolutely, and this is the point. We've got to wake up, people. We've got to wake up. This is a situation where we're up against a very smart, a very savvy, and very diabolical machine, which has been redistricting or gerrymandering, another word for it, eliminating competitive districts, restricting accounts for fewer than half of the 42 districts that fell out of play since 1992. So you have a situation where, let's say in Virginia, 53% of the people voted for Obama, but 36% of the districts were won by Obama. Why? Because the districts had been gerrymandered or reorganized in a way so that a minority could dominate. In Wisconsin, 51% voted for Obama, 38% of the districts was all that he won. So the Republicans have engineered the architecture of the political system to ensure that it's less democratic and less responsive. And I mean, small d democratic, the fact that people can influence it. And that's why we've got to get involved, not just as one day a year or one day every 4 year voters, but as everyday citizens and activists.
1: You can't just show up at the game for the kickoff. There are four quarters beyond the kickoff and many tackled and dropped balls in between. You got to be persistent in this quest for justice. It's a long struggle. We can win it, but don't surrender. From Wisconsin, Ernestine from Madison, Wisconsin. Morning, Ernestine.
13: Good morning. Thank you for taking my call.
1: Well, thank you for calling.
13: I really agree with your the immediate caller before me, and that is not just in the state and federal election. That's for the school board. That's for the common council. We have to make sure that we are active in all the processes, the political processes, and we have to make sure that our vote is available when it is time to vote. So when we have things to happen like Ferguson, I think it's okay to get mad. I think it's okay to take it to the streets, but peacefully. Nonviolence is what got us to where we are. And in order to have those votes available, we have to make sure that we don't do things that endanger that vote by going to jail and being charged with a felony. Because elections, many of them are won by one vote. And that one vote could be the person.
1: Ernestine, what we basically found in Ferguson was not so much black looting, but white looting and white rage. I mean, the police behavior was outrageous. It was fierce rage. The bringing in of tanks and bringing in of the riot gear with the gas masks and throwing tear gas. This was a riot, a police riot. And those cities that have federal government police departments have federal government subject, and then all of them do. Their hiring and decision-making process must reflect federal standards. And that's not happening in Ferguson, but it must happen there and must happen around the country. But thank you for being sensitive and for caring beyond yourself. Ann from Madison. Good morning, Ann.
14: I think that you've got to consider a couple of things here. It's not just people of color, obviously, who are getting the short end of the stick. Single mothers, all kinds of people who are not millionaires are being targeted here. And although I recognize that people of color are the most, and we've got a deadly combination of racism and corporate control of our government. And I had some information about the Benton Harbor, what was going on in Benton Harbor. Reverend Pinckney, I think his name is Pinckney, it might be Pingree, he's a black minister who is an absolutely amazing organizer in Benton Harbor. And he says that Benton Harbor, the reason it's under, you know, so much of Michigan is under city manager control, is that corporations like Whirlpool, which has a center, I think its major center is in Benton Harbor, are basically controlling what goes on in local government there. And Reverend Pinckney organized something called Occupy the PGA, which was scheduled to play. I don't know when it is. I don't really follow it. And he was targeted. He was under house arrest for a while with a $30,000 bail. He gathered all these signatures with the help of other people who were also concerned. And this recent decision just points out how much in control how much money plays.
1: What actually happens, you know, in a place in this emergency manager, that emergency manager appointed by the governor can usurp the authority of elected officials. That person then can set the mayor aside, can set the city council aside, can sell off city assets unilaterally, can cancel labor contracts. That person becomes a czar. Now, if that were happening across the South, there'd be a different kind of outrage. We have amazingly made adjustments to that behavior in Michigan, and it should not be. Pat, from where you're in Wisconsin, you are watching what's happening in your state because your governor has turned back federal funds for Pass Rail, for example, for Pass Rail.
15: Oh, he's done many things. He didn't take the Medicaid money, all those things that have cost actually dollars to the state. But I have an idea. Maybe it's crazy, maybe it's not, but I work with young people, as you must know because I've called before, and I'm thinking we got to get these young people engaged. So this crazy idea came to me that we use their technology, we use their spark, and the way to do it might be to have a Selfie Tuesday, where on the second or the first Tuesday in November, everybody can take a picture, a selfie with themselves or with their friends that they brought them while they stand in line to vote and post it. And I think if we could just get the movement started, people would buy into it because they love selfies. And so they have to have something to prove they're in line to vote. But let's use the technology we have that the young people like.
1: Well, Pat, that's a brilliant idea. You know, all these creative ideas must... I want you to call Will Hall tomorrow at Rainbow Push at 773-FREEDOM, 773-FREEDOM. And because I think we can spread this idea of selfie voting must go viral. Because what we're talking about is student loan debt reduction. We're talking about student loan debt forgiveness. We're talking about, and the it's so horrible. I think a lawsuit's waiting to be filed by somebody, Danny. Here you pay federal taxes, you serve in the U.S. military, but yet your governor blocks your federal money from coming for your relief. That is taxation without representation, Danny.
12: Well, it is, and I think, you know, legal action is I'm sure they've attempted it in South Carolina and elsewhere, but it's really the marching of feet. It's the protest, you know, that puts these issues on the agenda, puts them into the papers, gets them on the local news, gets people aware of what the problems are. If people just sit down and do nothing, nothing happens. But when they get engaged, when they get involved, stuff begins to happen because they become a political force in the society. You know, voting is a right that people won. You know, this is the 50th anniversary of the Mississippi Freedom Summer. I was there in Mississippi fighting for the right to vote. It wasn't just for Mississippi. It was to change the whole political system in the South. This is what Fannie Lou Hamer spoke out for at the Democratic National Convention. This is part of the history of this country. And it's a challenge. It's not something that happens once. It's something that has to keep happening in order to make change real.
1: Well, the stakes are incredibly high. I want you to keep calling me at 1-866-594-HOPE, 1-866-594-4673. Visit us online and stream us live at keepalive.com or on Twitter at Rev J Jackson. Follow me at Rev J Jackson. Like me on Reverend Jesse L. Jackson Sr., which is Facebook. But my friends, I want to get to you one more time with this, Kevin, before I go back to the phone here, is I want people listening really church by church and house by house. Vote your interest, not your fears. If you have an interest in Medicaid, then vote about it. Have an interest in more schools and less jails, then vote about it. If you have an interest in student loan debt forgiveness, then less, vote about it. We have that power. If we exercise it, something good, Kevin, will come our way.
16: Absolutely. But as we've talked about this morning, we have to be engaged beyond voting. You mentioned football and four quarters. You've got to prepare for the game, and you've got to prepare after the game. So it's not just a matter of going in and voting, and that's it. You've got to go
1: prepare for the whole game, right?
16: You got to prepare for the whole season.
1: Indeed. Friends, call me at 1-866-594-HOPE, 1-866-594-4673. From North Carolina, Anita. Good morning, Anita.
17: Good morning, Reverend Jackson. How are you?
1: Good to hear your voice.
17: Okay. Always a pleasure to speak with you, too. What I wanted to say was God has given all of us a fingerprint, and it's different and it's unique for each one of us, which means we all should have a voice in our government. And when we just let them dissolve our rights to vote, then we're not hearing everybody's voice. Even if people don't use it, they should still have that right in place where nothing is preventing them from using their right to vote. But I also feel like this. If we're having a problem with people getting out to vote, maybe somewhere in the high school system of where they're teaching people about the Constitution, our kids are picking it up, and maybe we need better candidates to come out to even start advocating that the children are better educated about voting before they become of age to vote.
1: You know, Nita, part of what's happening is that teachers are under attack themselves. Many of them are teaching in fear. Many of them overwhelmed. Some of them, I might add, are doing good jobs. I think we take a broad swipe at teachers. It's not fair because many teachers are teaching against grade, are teaching without materials. A guy called today talking about in Farragut High School here, they only have 25 players out for the football team because they don't have enough equipment. And that they're using the same each other's mouse, each other's face mask, face helmets. And using each other's jacket, each other's straps, really. And we got bands, 200 members of a music department here with 40 mouthpieces. I mean, some of the stuff just beneath, you know, the hype is just awful. And yet, somehow, against all those odds, we cannot give up. Because people who vote can change that. People who do not vote cannot change it. And we must not allow indifference to be the result of our not fighting back. My friends, 1-866-594-HOPE, 1-866-594-6673. Kevin and Neon and Shaq, the reason I want you to do it precisely in 30 seconds, if you were going to a given person this morning and said you should vote in 2014, what would be the priorities, why they ought to vote in 2014, Kevin?
16: Well, I would tell people here in South Carolina, because we mentioned it earlier, Nikki Haley, the Republican governor in this state, won by 56,000 votes. Yet over 170 people were shut out of Medicaid funding, shut out of health care, because they didn't vote. And sometimes voting, in this case, is the difference between being able to go see a doctor when you're sick or going to the emergency room because you're so sick and near death that you have no choice.
1: Danny?
18: Well, you know, look, every issue that we read about every day is on the agenda. Will there be more war in the Middle East, for example? Will there be health care for Americans? Will there be decent education? Will there be immigration rights for people in our country? All of these issues are at risk if people don't vote. If you stand back, you're allowing others to vote for you. And that's the key issue that you've been making, Reverend Jackson, that you've got to get involved, or you opt out of the process and let others vote for you who you don't agree with. So, yes, we have to take action, and we need to be better organized. We need a network of young voters. There are some. We need more to try to mobilize young people, to get more, you know, popular culture people out there, rappers and the like, promoting people registering to vote.
1: Our ministers who are listening to us right now across the country, ministers on their way to church even now, challenge your members who are registered to vote to stand. Those who don't stand should come down to the altar and get rid of register and vote. But these are the same people who come to you because they need Medicaid, are the same people who work and need a livable wage. They're the same people who cannot get a school that educates their children. Eon Milhazem?
11: Well, I'll just say one thing, and that's that there are four justices on the Supreme Court right now who are in their late 70s or older. And, you know, I hope that Justice Ginsburg lives forever. But when you're 81 years old, sometimes God has other plans for you. If President Obama is able to replace one of the conservatives on the court, everything changes. We potentially have five justices to get rid of partisan gerrymandering. We have five justices to get rid of Citizens United and all of this big money that's flowing into our elections. We have five justices to stop the attacks on health care. We have five justices to stop a lot of the attacks on racial justice, a lot of the progress that was made in the 60s and 70s. If President Obama can make those replacements, everything changes. But if he can't, because he has a Senate that isn't willing to work with him, because the government isn't willing to play with him.
1: Ian, since you're going down that route, if we were to lose the Senate and the House, what would it mean quickly?
11: Well, I mean, I think the immediate consequence, you know, Minority Leader Mitch McConnell is already saying that he wants another government shutdown if he's in the majority, because he wants to pressure Obama. He wants to pressure Obama on immigration. He wants to pressure him on health care. And he thinks the way to break Obama's back on these issues is to force another government shutdown. That's what he's already been saying. Now, that first shutdown we had was painful enough. I don't want to go through another one of them where these guys are emboldened because they just took the majority in the Senate.
1: Well, if you don't vote, you shut yourself down. I mean, no one has earned the right not to fight and expect spoils from victory. No one has earned the right to not fight and expect spoils from victory. You should not ride the backs of the sacrificial few. All of us have that power. Let's use it. Do not celebrate the king's birthday and don't go to work that day and not be registered that day. You cannot pull for Mandela. Mandela's my guy. He spent 27 years in jail just to vote, and he got that power and took over a country. We have so much unused power. You about to say something, Danny?
18: Yeah, Jesse, I just was, you know, Reverend Jackson, do people have to die for people to be concerned? Does a Michael Brown or a Trayvon have to be killed before people get mad and get involved and get in the streets? What does it take for people to realize what's going on? You know, Reverend King had a phrase, a quiet riot, and he said there's a riot going on all the time. And this is why I think it's so essential that people recognize their responsibilities here, not to wait for somebody to die, but to try to ensure that all of us have a better life.
1: Well, I'll tell you what happens is that people that are said in the Bible are saved by the foolishness of preaching. Continuous and repetitious, inspiring and challenging people does work, because the opposite certainly does not work. I argue in every high school graduation, you should come across that stage with a plume in one hand and a voter card in the other hand. It's part of our basic learning education process. And then teach. You live in some council ward, in some legislative senate and house district, in some congress. Teach that as very basic to survival option. You got to know who your officials are, who are elected by your voter, by your non-vote. The same is true on the other hand, Kevin, when you have that vote and have that power, you must use it. And when we use it, interesting enough, good things come our way.
16: But those, well, someone once said, Reverend, you can't ride the freedom on Pharaoh's chariot.
1: I heard that one time.
16: I heard that a couple of times. That means you got to participate. You got to make your own chariot. You've got to drive yourself to freedom. And that means participating. But as we keep saying here this morning, it means participating beyond voting. And it means to look at the long game. Look at
1: I think the word there, because we come and take a hard break on there, is the word that's engagement. Vote and engage. Vote and engage. Vote and engage. Call me the 1-866-569 for hope. 1-866-594-4673. 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Be right back in just a moment.

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8: 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And today's R&B.
0: 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That's 1-866-594-4673.
9: Keep Hope!
10: Hey, everybody. Welcome back to the final 30 minutes of Keep Hope Alive with Reverend Jesse Jackson. Please call us at 1-866-594-HOPE, 1-866-594-4673. Let's talk about the impediments to the vote, but the importance of your vote. We've got record low turnouts, Reverend Jackson, all over the country, but you're saying that we should be Keep Hope Alive? Is that what you say?
11: Indeed, I'm saying, and I'm saying that in the substance of it is how we treat our children. We've had a great run over here in Chicago, you know, Senator Jack Robinson, West all-black neighborhood team won the national championship in baseball. It's been such a great source of joy, linking that to, of course, the great Jackie Robinson legacy. And among other things, we sent them this week to Disney World. Many of them, and they've never been before. Their parents had never flown a plane before, some of them. They're coming back this morning. We're going to greet them again today. But then from athletics to academics, use this as a kind of metaphor for what's possible. We're going to take them to the Chicago Mercantile Stock Exchange and teach them in 6 weeks the stock market game, to teach them how to invest and build, not just how to spend and consume. So that's so much a part of our work. Even as we talk about voting this fall, school began in most places just this past week. Everybody in that school who is 18 or older have the right to vote right now. If you will be 18 by November, you can register and vote. Right. All of you in college who want student loan debt forgiven or removed, you who want to end parent plus loans, you have a reason to vote. Vote for yourself. Don't just vote for the politician. Vote for yourself. You have a right to vote, and use that vote. Call me, my friends, at 1-866-594-HOPE, 1-866-594-4673. Adding on to our guest list today, Attorney Janae Nelson. Good morning, Janae.
12: Good morning.
11: Janae is the Associate Director of Counsel of NAA Legal Defense Fund and Education Fund. Janae, we wrestle with two kind of basic questions. Day one, what are the stakes in 2014, and what are the schemes to undermine our ability to get access?
12: Oh, there are so many on both fronts. In terms of the stakes in this coming election, they are quite high. We have so much on the line in terms of the issues that confront us with the economic crisis, not fully behind us for the African American community, or for the nation for that matter, and also a number of challenges to our exercise of political participation. The voting barriers that we're confronting are manifold. Right now, LDF has attorneys in Texas litigating a case that confronts the barriers with voter identification requirements. And there are so many of those that have proliferated throughout the country, and we are monitoring them and trying to encourage turnout nonetheless. Despite the barriers that we confront, it's so important that we have a message of encouragement, as you're doing today, to tell people to turn out nonetheless, but continue to fight these barriers. The only ways in which these particular barriers to the right to vote were in fact passed were because of state legislatures. And if we don't begin to control these legislatures, if we don't begin to have political interest on the state and local levels, they will continue to proliferate and eat away at our power.
11: Janet, aren't you also saying that when we vote, that we also empower our allies on the inside to fight for us?
12: Absolutely. Absolutely. This election, although it is not a presidential election, it's a midterm election, is equally important. In fact, so much of what we do and our lives is impacted by our state legislatures as much as it is by federal legislation and by our federal elected officials. And so it's important that we turn out for our congresspersons to elect in the Senate and the House, to also turn out for any local elections. There are a number of mayoral elections and gubernatorial elections that are occurring this year as well. And we have to make sure that we show that we have power and presence.
11: You know, one of the things that's happening to us, Eon, in this whole voting process is that tomorrow we'll be going to Pittsburgh, Pennsylvania. The mayor of Pittsburgh and the council have agreed to pass a resolution on the constitutional right to vote. We think, meaning that we have the constitutional right, but we really have the state's right to vote. There are 50 states, separate and unequal elections, and if that is evidence of discrimination, the federal government can intervene to protect your right to vote, but it's not explicit, therefore it's a state's right. And now they've removed Section 4 from the deal. You really have a case now where it becomes increasingly difficult to vote because the states are cracking down again, Ian.
9: Yeah, I mean, it's shocking the creativity that people who don't want people to vote can show. And I guess I shouldn't be surprised by it, because we saw the same creativity in Jim Crow. You know, they give you a voting test. If that didn't work, they move the registration site. If that didn't work, they say you couldn't vote in the primary. You know, what we're seeing now is we're seeing this proliferation of these voter ID laws, which they say are supposed to protect us from voter fraud. There's no voter fraud going on at the polls, and there's countless studies showing that. You're seeing early voting restrictions, and the reason why states want to prevent people from voting early, a lot of it has to do with the fact that on Sundays, African-American churches like to do Souls to the Polls drives, and if you cut early voting on those Sundays, you prevent those drives. You are seeing attacks on students who want to vote. You're seeing time after time these methods, and they target three groups. They target minorities, they target students or other younger voters, and they target low-income voters. And the reason why is because we know those three groups tend to vote to the left of everyone else in the country, or at least of the median voter in the country, and the people who are passing these laws don't want liberal voters to turn out. They want other kinds of voters.
11: Then let me make this point to you, Dan. You know, when President Barack Obama won, they said it was post-racial. It really was post-Selma. In 65, blacks could not vote. White women could not serve on juries in much of the South. 18-year-olds could not vote, those serving in Vietnam. You couldn't vote bilingually. You could not vote on college campuses. You could not get to vote in proportionally. It really was a coalition emerged. We were not granted the victory since 60. We won them by voting. When we vote, we win. We don't vote, we lose. Danny?
13: Yeah, I just wanted to ask a question because, you know, the folks from the Center for American Progress are based in Washington. Why isn't the Democratic Party, why isn't the White House, why aren't the Senate leaders speaking about this more openly in a more organized way about threats to voting. It seems as if this issue has been moved down the agenda. Am I wrong about that? I just don't sense a great deal of alarm.
11: Well, I went to a DNC meeting.
12: We have to, as voters, mobilize and ensure that there is some attention being paid to these issues. As voters, this is not only a partisan issue. This is an issue of democracy, and anyone who is concerned about the expression of democracy and the sanctity of our democracy needs to respond to these attacks.
11: But what strikes me is, and it's painful, and Kevin keeps bringing it up as well, now when I'm going to the phone in a moment, but the idea that the governor would have the temerity to send back federal money for Medicaid for the poor, and only the way the church this morning, as much as you've done it, to the least of these, you've done it unto me. And the mandate is, I was hungry and you fed me. I was naked and you clothed me. I was in prison and you visited me. I was sick and you visited me, or you did not. There's nothing more basic and more moral. How we treat the poor is a measure of our national character. And there is not the sense of outrage that must be. And so at least we can vote about it. Be raised enough to vote those people who are against the poor or against our interests. And guess what? When you receive the $11 billion in South Carolina, or the $10 billion in Alabama, the $100 billion, as it were, in Texas, it means that you strengthen your hospital system, you strengthen rural hospital system, and invariably more white people numerically than blacks benefit. This is truly, Janae, a coalition issue.
12: Oh, it absolutely is a coalition issue. And as I said, it is something that it really goes beyond partisan lines. It goes beyond any divisions. It's something that everyone has a stake in, and that is making sure that all is up.
11: Janae, can I ask you a kind of legal question? If a state, say most of those Confederate states receive 40%+ of their state budget is federal, and Mississippi is like 51% of their state budget is federal, they could not make a payroll without the federal government. They take federal government funds for highways and roads and bridges and the like, and for military bases, and people pay federal taxes, and people join the military, which is federal armed forces. Does the state really have the right to deny those persons access to federal benefits such as Medicaid? Janae? Eon?
9: Yeah, sure. I mean, I can talk a little bit of what's happened with Medicaid. You know, here again is, you know, a soapbox that I've kept beating. It's the Supreme Court's fault with Medicaid. The Affordable Care Act was designed so that every state, you know, would face very serious consequences they were unlikely to be willing to accept if they didn't provide these Medicaid funds to everyone in their state. And it was the Supreme Court that swooped in. I will note, with two of the liberals crossing over, although we don't know what kind

0: denying health care to many of its citizens despite the mandate. And the only way in which to push back is to show the local legislature that there is, in fact, support for those measures and to fight through the ballot for that, to say that you will not be elected if you support any restriction on what is a federal mandate to provide health care to citizens of the state.
1: But, you know, the reason I kind of come back to that, Kevin, we didn't have the power to. We got the right to vote without the right to vote because we went to the streets and took it to another level. It was a kind of creative tension because we did not get the right of public accommodation because we had the most votes. We had the most will to fight back. I guess I continue to challenge people to the message, and as a man or woman thinketh in their heart, so are they. We're not thinking emancipation. We're not thinking equity. We're not thinking, we're thinking survival rather than thinking progress. And we must change our thinking. And that we must, the culture of voting must change dramatically, Kevin, in the next election.
2: Well, you know, I think the selfie thing might work.
1: Or good idea.
2: As he said, well, it's a good idea. But I also, as I was listening, thinking, well, you can't just tweet your way to freedom. You've got to actively participate in government. You've got to confront the reality of America. You mentioned post-racialism, and a lot of what's happening at the national level, at the state level, with this rejection of Medicaid funding, with this attack on immigration, it's just racism. And we've got to be able to call that out, too. I mean, it's a lot of people are rejecting Medicaid because they don't want those black folk to get something from government. They think they're getting something from for nothing, but they'll still apply for the bays to be dredged or for military bases to come to their state. You know, they want money for what they want money for, but they don't want money for the poor people, for the dark people, and we've got to challenge them on
1: that. But you know, but invariably it is more white than black, but whether you're white, black, or brown, hunger hurts. I was out in Oklahoma not so long ago, and fighting to get storm shelter. Seven children, white children, were killed in the last big hurricane out that way, a tornado shelters. And some woman, she said to me, she said, Reverend, I thank you so much for helping us, but I really want to say to you, I, as a Republican, and I'm a conservative, and I really do not want you to be misled. I said, I'll still help. She said, I'm so glad that you'll help us. I don't want to be honest. I said, ma'am, I said, you support Medicare. She said, I couldn't do without it. You support Social Security? She said, I couldn't do without it. I said, you support public education? She said, yeah, I really need it. I said, ma'am, you is a Democrat. You is not a Republican.
2: Right, and you had a lot of these Tea Partiers going to town hall meetings who were probably on Medicaid, arguing against it, arguing against their interest because the Koch brothers or Alec organized them to go to these meetings and be against their interests. And we've got to take that on head on. But the organizing can't be just about mobilizing people to vote. It's got to be mobilizing people to go to those congressmen and senators' offices when an election is not at stake.
1: Verna from Chicago. Verna, good morning.
3: Morning. Yes, I'm calling. I'm trying to tell everybody all over the United States of America to get to the polling place in November. That election is very, very important. And I'm urging everybody, when they go to the polls, vote Democratic. Do not vote Republican. Everybody see how Republicans are doing the president, holding his bills up, got a lawsuit filed against them, paying a lawyer $500 an hour. We have to vote Democratic. We got to get the Republicans out, McConnell and Ted Cruz and all that crowd. We have to keep the Senate. We must keep the Senate. That's all I say. Everybody vote, vote, vote.
2: Well, sound like a Democrat.
1: Well, she is clear. She's clear. Mark, good morning, Mark.
4: Hey, respect. Thanks for taking my call. Y'all having a good topic, a conversation. The thing that I want to add is since the 80s, since mid-80s, my generation, the whole constituent of us, been on the police, economy, centralizing our spending, and a way of marketing. And so I'm not saying but to the older taxes. I see you guys as more like the Jewish Defense League, and foundations and trusts to be able to form think tanks and be philanthropists toward us. And so all I'm saying is that what's the greater two evils. All what they're doing to suppress the poor, suppress the vote, that's what they're supposed to do if they're capitalists. But it's our response that's not being laser-like, and also...

0: preventative maintenance because we got so much history to weed them out. And so, with having said that, that cop in Texas that said, if you get in front of me, that's all you got to do.
1: You know what, Mark, is that we never won a victory by default. We always won because we defied the odds and we beat the odds. You don't win just because you're right. You win because you fight. And no one has earned the right to wear a crown that don't fight for the crown. You win not just because you're right, but because you fight. But fighting for what? Fighting for Medicaid is a battle we can win. Fighting to raise the minimum wage is a battle we can win. To livable wage. Fighting for equal high quality public education, we can win that battle. Fighting to have the power to appoint Supreme Court justices that are supreme and not, in fact, scheming against our interests and from that bench. We have these powers. My friends, keep stay on the phone and keep calling me 1-866-594-4673. And stay in touch with me this week on Twitter, at Rev J. Jackson. Like me on Facebook, Reverend Jesse L. Jackson Sr. I'm going to be leaving shortly to go to pick up our youth coming in from Disney World. We sent them there as a way of saying thank you for their giving us so much joy winning the Jack Robinson Championship. For showing such sterling character on the field and off the field and with their parents. What an example they've shown, a metaphor for what we can be and what we really are at our best. My friends, don't let anything break your spirit. Keep voting. Keep them alive. Be right back in just a moment.
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2: You're listening to Keep Hope Alive. 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Hey, everybody. Welcome back to the final seconds of Keep Hope Alive with Reverend Jesse Jackson. I'm Santita Jackson. Tweet Reverend throughout the week at Rev J Jackson. Tweet me at Santita J on Twitter. And like Reverend Jackson's official page, Reverend Jesse L. Jackson Sr., reach him throughout the week at 773-FREEDOM. Attorney Janae Wilson. Nelson, goodness gracious, I'm about to make you a Supreme. Wow. Where do we go? Well, you are Supreme in our book. Where do we go from here? The voting, is it important or are the impediments more important?
12: Well, the vote is absolutely essential to any forward movement in this country on behalf of African Americans. The impediments are important, but they can be overcome. We have to challenge them in the courts, in the ballot booths, in the legislative offices, everywhere possible. And the only way we can have the leverage to do that is to show that there is political power behind us through the ballot. We have so many challenges facing us, but there are a number of reasons to be hopeful. There are young folks who are getting on the ballot as candidates. There are wonderful movements on social media, and we need to translate that into actual action at the ballot that makes for real and tangible change.
2: Attorney Ian Millhiser, where do we go from here?
13: You know, I just think back to when I was younger. Whenever someone tried to tell me I couldn't do something, it just made me angry and I wanted to do it more. And you got a whole lot of lawmakers out there telling people that they shouldn't vote, and they're trying to make it harder to vote. And I would advise people to just be ornery. If someone's trying to tell you shouldn't do something, and it's something like important, like exercise your right to vote, you should be really angry. And you should, if that means you got to go out and get an ID, you should go out and get an ID. If that means that they're taking away the day when you'd only like to vote, find another day to vote. We should all be ornery. We should be angry about what's going on, and I think that anger should drive us to the polls.
2: All right. Danny Schechter, 15 seconds.
14: Well, may it please the court and everyone else. Hey, listen, this is our time. If we just sit back and let these people roll over us, we're going to be very sorry indeed. There's a primary coming down in New York this week, and there's actually some Democrats challenging Andy Cuomo, the governor of that looked very interesting in terms of offering some real substantive political suggestions. So we can participate in the political system, not just in November, but this week in New York.
2: Okay.
14: To have a say.
2: Kevin, 10 seconds. Well, actually, 5. Well, Kevin, that's it. You got left out today. But that's all right. Everybody, check him out on Facebook. In the meantime,
14: read Kevin's book.
2: Keep hope alive. God bless you, everybody. See you next week.
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1: We got Patti LaBelle and Toni Braxton. Also got some music, Soul Child. Plenty of good stuff here. Thanks for starting your Sunday with us. I'm Victor Sosa. Next Sunday is going to be full of great music and NFL football. Football actually starts up again this coming Wednesday. Rematch of the Super Bowl between the Chiefs and the New England Patriots get us started on Wednesday night. But what about your favorite or even least favorite teams, Ryan? Is there someone you're not rooting for this year?
2: I cannot stand the Kansas City Chiefs. I just can't stand them because they're so good. I have a problem with dynasties. I don't like teams that don't share the spotlight and win all the time. So I got to say the Kansas City Chiefs are my biggest pet peeve in the NFL right now.
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1: We've got Music Soul Child now, Kalani up next, and we're on the phones talking about football after all. 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What's your prediction for this year, Marcia?
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1: Happy to play your favorites while you root for yours. Your favorite football team, that is. Season starts soon. Everybody's fired up about the NFL. I'm Victor Sosa. We got plenty of great music to be fired up about all day long. Thanks for hanging with us this morning. So we're taking your calls, too, about your favorite NFL teams, ones you want to see go all the way. Who's that for you, Roger?
2: My favorite NFL team is the Dallas Cowboys. I stick with them because, well, the duty. I've got to stick next to the boys. And I'm telling you, this year is going to be the year. We're going to the playoffs. We're going to the Super Bowl. Mark my words.
1: 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But I got to tell you, I've been hearing that for a long time, my guy.
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1: So listen, we are into a brand new month, and I should say happy Labor Day weekend to you as we celebrate labor and all that labor does in and around our community. Now, it is September. Can you believe it? 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We are into almost the fall, but we're going to enjoy this while we can. 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We appreciate you for show. 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
1: 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Tell Me If You Still Care, Montel Jordan's Get It On Tonight. 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
1: My name is Frankie Dersale. Thanks a lot for joining us on this Labor Day weekend. A lot of people don't understand the importance of labor and Labor Day weekend. So I know that folks are going to have like a 3-day weekend, hang out, do a little something, something, barbecue, or just put your feet up. That's a cool thing. But know that if it were not for labor, all the workforce rules, your 9-to-5, all of that started with the labor movement. So to all the folks that are in labor, shout out to you for a job well done. And as we celebrate Labor Day, we celebrate those men and women in the labor movement. Michael Jackson is on the way with Rock With You, Johnny Gill's A Dance, A Kiss, and a music from Usher.
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1: Donnell Jones, where you want to be? Is on the way. Want to get that on for Carol. Carol, thanks a lot for listening. 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
1: My name is Frankie Darcel. Thanks a lot for having your ears on. Listen, we want to be able to hook up a teacher. Yes, you know, I just want to say hello to my eighth grade teacher, Miss Ankeny. She is no longer with us, but let me tell you something. She was amazing. I just remember that every day she would start the day with something positive and just motivated us to want to learn, and just all the little extra things she would bring to the classroom that I'm sure the school district did not give to her. That is why we've teamed up as well and want to recognize a teacher in the community that is getting it done. 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All right. Sunshine Anderson, Heard It All Before, is on the way. Voodoo Magic from Dave Hollister and Bobby Womack, the legend, up next.
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1: 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Hope that the weekend is going well. Be careful out there, right? Tank, yes, and music from the Fugees.
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0: 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Jodeci's Cry For You is on the way. Stevie's Ribbon in the Sky and Al Green, I'm Still in Love with You.
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1: Don't forget, keep it locked all weekend. And for those people who will be off tomorrow celebrating Labor Day, remember the milkmen and women in labor. To all those who are listening in labor, thank you for the work that you do. All right. On the way, Lil Jon and Moni Long with Riches. Anita Baker is giving you the best that I've got, and Maxwell.
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1: Happy Sunday to you. Hope you are enjoying your nice long Labor Day weekend. I'm Roxy Romeo checking in. Got your Sunday afternoon soundtrack lined up. All of your favorite music on the way for you. My girl Janet Jackson. Funny how time flies. Also going to do After 7 with Can't Stop. And Tamia, So Into You. And if you are going to be out about moving around today, make sure that you do not leave us behind. 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All right. And we got a preset feature on there that makes it easy. It makes it fast. All right. You lock us into that number one preset spot. And once you tap, we will instantly be connected.
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1: Coming up in just a few minutes, Keith Sweat, Make It Last Forever, is kicking off more music, plus iHeartRadio Music Festival artist Snoop Dogg with Step. I'm Roxy Romeo, and I am sure that Big Tigga is very happy now that this chapter is closed. It has been reported that he is not going to be prosecuted for assaulting his estranged wife, Alicia Brown. You recall, you know, she posted this video, face tore up, insinuating that he was the one that did it to her, and also accused him of cheating on her with his V103 co-host, Francesca Amaker. Francesca has adamantly, Tigga and Francesca have adamantly denied that allegation. But a video did end up surfacing afterwards, showing him trying to get his cell phone from her. So, yep, he's not going to be charged. But on the opposite side of that, Alicia did file a lawsuit against the Fulton County District Sheriff Patrick Labatt for showing favoritism to Big Tigga. So I don't know where that's going to go. So at least for Big Tigga, things are clear. So question is he going to be returning to his radio show?
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1: 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I'm Roxy Romeo. Got classic BBD Poison on the way for you. That's kicking off more music. Plus, SZA Snooze and Atlantic Star with Secret Lovers. And as you know, Beyonce just celebrated another birthday. And it also was the 20th anniversary of her album, B-Day. 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That is the talk back. And you got to tell us what your ultimate birthday wish is, okay? And somewhere in that message, also make sure that you mention Beyonce, B-Day, and that will get you entered in, all right? Good luck.
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1: Coming up in just a few minutes, Usher. You don't have to call us. Kicking off more music for you. Also got Keith Sweat. We still got that good love. I'm Roxy Romeo. And baby, it is all bad for Carmelo Anthony. So a Texas prosecutor allegedly leaked text messages from his cell phone. And it seems that he hates black women, okay? Text messages that say, I effing despise black bees. Them effing ends need to die. And all the wig glue getting to their brains. Black women have been the ones that have been riding for Carmelo Anthony harder than anybody else because we have black sons. We have black fathers, black brothers, black, family members. So, baby, this is all bad. All the black women have pulled their support from Carmelo Anthony, and the videos are going crazy on social media. There are definitely a lot of black men that have also posted videos asking, why did it take this for black women to pull their support? He was never the one. He's not a Tamir Rice. He's not a Trayvon Martin. So, no comments yet from his legal team. But, yeah, this is just nasty and definitely not looking good for our Carmelo Anthony.
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1: Keeping you rolling via Sunday. I'm Roxy Romeo on the way for you. I got classic Rufus and Chaka Khan, Ain't Nobody. Also, As Yet with Last Night and High Five with I Like the Way. And we are getting closer and closer to our 2026 iHeartRadio Music Festival. We are just weeks away. September 18th and 19th, it is back. It is going down in Vegas. And even though it is crunch time, we definitely still have a chance for you to be there. We teamed up with Tequila Corrido and they would love to make it happen. All right. You plus a guest and they are taking care of everything. Your hotel accommodations, your airfare, of course, tickets to the show. And you will also get an artist experience. All right. 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So you could be there to see Cardi B and Snoop Dogg and Major Lazer and so many more.
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1: On the other side, I got Grover Washington kicking off more music for you with just the two of us, plus Tank with Yes. I'm Roxy Romeo, and congratulations are definitely in order for Don Lemon. So, of course, you know, he was released from CNN in 2023, but he did not just fall apart. He brushed his boots off and kept moving. He created the Don Lemon Show on YouTube and has used other platforms to continue to deliver the news, Instagram and whatnot. And now he has a partnership with Swerve TV. So yes, he is heading back to TV. It is going to be free, ad supported, a streaming outlet that will be available on streaming platforms, but also linear ones. It's the Don Lemon Channel. There'll be two daily live programs that will air on this channel, along with everyday news drops. And you know, since he's been doing his thing after CNN, he has just continued to grow. He released a statement, saying, "We built this network on the idea that people want the truth delivered straight without a corporate boss deciding what makes air." Almost 11 million followers later, they are still asking for more, so we are giving them more. So congratulations to Don Lemon. And yeah, now you will be able to see him on TV as well.
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0: B1065. Holding you down on your Sunday, I'm Roxy Romeo. Hope you're enjoying your Labor Day weekend so far. Coming up in just a few minutes, Total Can't You See is kicking things off. Also got Century Don't Mind and DeBarge with I Like It. And this is a story that made national headlines. Melissa Payne and veteran 62-year-old Bart DiGuglielmo, I know I'm saying that wrong, had a confrontation in a Florida parking lot, and it resulted in her fatally shooting him. Well, it looks like she is not going to be charged. Yes, jump on our Black Information Network, BINnews.com. That full story is on there for you with all of the details. Attorney Iverson.
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1: Holding you down on your Sunday, I'm Roxy Romeo. Thank you so much for tuning in and spending a little bit of your Labor Day weekend with me. On the way for you, I got Outkast with The Way You Move. Also going to do Jill Scott with Don't Play. And unfortunately, the layoffs continue. Uber has just laid off thousands of employees, about 10% of their workforce, 3,300 jobs. And this is not because, you know, business is slow. They are actually doing great. Business is booming. So it just kind of seems like nasty work. Okay. But one of their executives did issue a statement essentially saying that their growth has brought complexity. And so in this case, they are actually trying to scale their management team. They don't think that there's several layers of management, and they don't believe they need all of those layers, essentially. So yeah, 10% of the workforce being cut, which is just so unfortunate. It is always unfortunate when people lose their jobs. So to those that have been affected, prayers up. And, you know, I just hope that you bounce back and find something quickly. Let's go!
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